0: Lucky Book Club. How many of you remember the Lucky Book Club? How many of you remember taking the pamphlet home, the catalogue home, pointing out to your parents what it is that you'd really like, ordering the book, and then the book's turning up? Lucky Book Club. I'd love to know if any of you remember it. And if any of you still own any books that you got from the Lucky Book Club when you were a child. 0800 80 1080. Jane, good evening.
1: Hi. Okay, so I've been a book reader for most of my life, and

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0: perhaps buying back the Bank of New Zealand?
1: Well, that's something. I remember how it was in 1993.
0: Yeah, no, okay. You're just repeating yourself, Mark. It's really boring. I've tried to be patient. I'm asking you to explain how that's applicable to the discussion we're having. And you go back and back. You'd be a great politician not answering the question. I don't really understand why you called at all. But thanks anyway. 0800 80 1080 9292 on the text. Now, Bruce, there isn't a lot of time, and I'd imagine you'd have quite a lot to say. Would you like to wait until after the news or not?
2: No, I'm nodding off. But you asked me where I banked, and I wanted to give a shout-out for the fabulous personal service that you get with the Nelson Building Society.
0: Oh, good Lord.
2: That was all.
0: Oh, that's right. And why are they so good?
2: Well, because I can walk in there and I don't have to show my card or anything. And I say, well, I've run out of cash. Can I have some? And they give me some.
0: Oh, I like that. Yeah, that's good. I'd like someone to give me cash. Thank you, Bruce. That was short and sweet. I didn't want to cut you short. We're heading into the news at 2. But yeah. Well, that's not even listed on the banks that are independently owned. Nelson. Wow. There you go. I learn something every day. Alan, you'll have to hold till just after the news. I know there isn't enough time to chat at the moment, but thank you, Bruce. So, Alan, if you hold there, make yourself a cup of tea, and not that you can while you're driving a truck, but do your best or pull over. 0800 80 1080 is the number to call. Looking forward to hearing from you. And you can also text on 9292.
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0: BNZ because BNZ took over National Bank. Because BNZ's mortgage rate fell into trouble and put the bank at exposure. That's what happened there. It wasn't a healthy bank when it was taken over.
1: Mm.
0: So it was taken, sold off, and then National Bank moved down that line. They merged, and BNZ, being the stronger party, kept the namesake, and that's how they grew. And our New Zealand Post Bank, what have they done? If you watch the markets, whenever the Reserve Bank lift the mortgage rate, Kiwi Bank is one of the first. If they don't jump early, they are the first one to jump the interest up. And so I get very suspect about them. Plus, a few years ago, we considered moving, but you go past them, and the blinking queue's waiting to get served. So their service wasn't appropriate. That's why
2: what
0: they
2: is it you'd be
0: really
2: going into a
0: used.
2: Bank for?
0: Bank for, oh, well, if you want to go in and readjust your mortgage and you want to sit down and talk to somebody, oh, no, yeah, you do it online and you do it with somebody in Auckland or Wellington who's not appropriate. The banks have all generally moved away from that personal approach. But if you're a business, you still get the personal approach. You can talk to the manager and alike and put your case to them. But otherwise, a lot of it's done to somebody offside. But I've come from a bit of a farming background, whereas we had the bank service manager come out to you on farm. So you did get to sit down and talk to somebody, even though they had to file it off to Wellington or Auckland for approval. They're getting very neglected away from the business, from the human touch, trying to centralise it.
2: Yeah, that's what's happened with me. Every time I've had to do something with the bank that requires more of a discussion, it's been, you don't need to come into the branch. I've actually been to the front of the queue and had some very rude staff. Their first reaction was, you can do this online. So I'm standing here now, and it didn't go well. They were quite frosty about it. And then you realise they're all just clicking through a template on their screen. Next box, do you meet this? You can't go past this until this is done. So from a personal banking point of view, there's no difference for me being in the branch or doing it online with someone over the phone, perhaps.
0: Yeah, they've lost that personal touch, and a lot of the banks need to bring that back. There's still a few out there that are bordering on it and still using it, but you do need it. And I don't think we need to buy a bank to add into Kiwi Bank or Post Bank to make it bigger. Look what Post Bank started doing. Shut down all those small rural province banks. They led the charge a bit, where you had post shops that would do banking, posting the lot. They lead the blinking charge half the time to save money. And it is not to the public benefit by any means.
2: No, and this is what the banking sector want us all to do. They, like a lot of businesses, the money's made by reducing the people involved and just do it online. I get those messages now saying your mortgage is about to expire. Do you want to lock in a rate now? And my first inclination is I don't want to lock in a rate with a automated system online. I'd rather go and talk to someone. It doesn't make any difference. Will a mortgage broker do a better job? No. I have used a mortgage broker when I was setting up a mortgage, but not for negotiating another term once one expires. Cheers, Alan. Good to hear from you. Just watching a bit of news out of the Democratic Republic of Congo, formerly known as Zaire. Oh, hang on. Now my headphones have just pulled them out.
1: 1 minute.
2: That's terrifying when that happens. I just lifted up my foot to do something, and the cord dangles down, and I put my foot down, pull the cord out, everything goes quiet. When your microphone's on, everything goes through the headphones, so whew, that was terrifying. Imagine not hearing me. Imagine how life would be. Terrible. The World Health Organization, WHO, has declared an Ebola outbreak in the DRC. This is not new news, but it's

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3: 27:22. I'll dive into your texts very soon, but first, a very good morning to you, Emil.
4: Oh, good morning. I'm just thinking about the key bank one. Like, I just had a rip $20, mate.
3: Hey, Emil, I can't hear you very well. It's very muffled.
5: Sorry, bro.
3: That's better.
5: Sorry. Can you hear me now?
3: Yeah, much better.
5: Oh, yeah, sorry. I went to the Kiwi Banks today in Riccarton in Christchurch. I went to the Kiwi Banks first at Tower Junction one because I had a ripped $20 note. But they said, no, we don't do it today. We don't even do it tomorrow. Kiwi Bank was the first ones that don't take those kind of notes anymore. Mm. So, like, yeah, so I went to Westpac and they don't do it on the weekends, but they do it, like, tomorrow and stuff. So Kiwi, Westpac being kind of more Australian than New Zealand, still is willing to help more than Kiwi Bank.
3: Wow.
5: But then, I went to the countdown and I just thought, I was going to go to the poker machines and try those things and try whatever, sorry for cat food. And then I went to countdown and I got just one cat food, so it wasn't too much to put away because I thought, no, it's not going to, because I didn't have both serial numbers, but I still had more than three quarters of the note, which is still valid if you Google it, etc. And then, so I got one cat food and it denied it, but the young lady who I instantly thought, oh, she's going to be no good to me anyway, just said, I'm going to take this back just because, and I showed her the note. She was like, oh, yeah, I'll do it. I was like, pardon? And then she did it and got me some change, so I got to buy some more food. So at the end, countdown helped out in a bit of meeting.
3: Isn't that weird that a supermarket would be more helpful than a bank? They'd be well-versed in what they can and can't accept as legal tender in a supermarket. They often get caught up in counterfeit stuff. It's very unusual these days for people to be handling a lot of cash, isn't it? Mind you, a ripped $20 note, that's not a lot of cash. But then businesses who deal with cash a lot and want to go into a bank and want to see it being counted and deposited, all the automated stuff does not appeal to everybody, but that's what we're hurtling more and more towards. Cheers, Emil. Good to hear from you. Thank you. 0800 80 1080. I'll get into the texts on 9292. Remains something like $5,000 a year per person to fund it. Then again, it will be mainly those who are middle income earners and business owners. Are you talking about the $1,000 into babies' accounts? Or I'm not sure which aspect of the discussion you're referring to. Roman, great idea about the super, but agree about BNZ. It's just a name. We have more priorities than that. Oh, look, I'm not totally opposed to buying it back, but if it's literally to have the name, and it would be, because if you think about it long term, if you were to call a bank the Bank of Aotearoa, for example, or the Bank of the Long White Cloud, whatever, something that speaks specifically to New Zealand, because you can't use Bank of New Zealand, right? Nothing will change. The only thing that will make people come to you in droves will be cheaper mortgages, less debt, less fees. That's why people choose a bank, not because they have a pretty colour scheme, not because they have free mints on the counter. I'm trying to think of reasons why people would go to a bank. People choose banks, as Linda said, first call of the whole program, because they're there. Ain't that old-fashioned and quaint? You know, I wonder if banks at some point will go full circle and go a winning concept. They'll have a whiteboard and a whole strategy team. Yes, Brian, what's your idea? Oh, let's actually have people and a bank. Wow, like the old days. It's not just that, though. If you look at a mortgage over a period of time and you can save tens or hundreds of thousands of dollars, depending on the debt, over the life of a mortgage by choosing a particular bank, then that's what becomes the main reason, surely. But your text says we have more priorities. Yeah, when you look at that hospice story, absolutely. Nothing affects people more until it's something life-changing like death. And then people start to think a whole lot differently. It comes back to that question too about elections, and we do it every single time. Are you voting for you? Or are you voting thinking of the country

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3: 2323, hi there, Bruce.
4: Good evening, Roman. How are you?
3: Yeah, morning. How are you? All right?
4: Yeah, good, good. I just thought I'd call up about the Bank of New Zealand's purchase.
3: Mm-hmm.
4: Not so fussed about which bank it is, but I do believe that the whole point is that that bank is big enough, whereas trying to just put money into Kiwi Bank, it's not big enough to, you know, self-sustain, to be competitive. And that's why I think that they are looking at, you know, getting Bank of New Zealand and, you know, merging it with Kiwi Bank and having, like, you know, one big bank with enough critical mass to, you know, make a difference.
3: Mm. But is it a question of how much is too much for the price tag?
4: Yeah, well, I guess that's what it really comes down to. I mean, that said, the government could always make things a little bit difficult for National Australia Bank if they didn't want to play ball. You know, there's ways that they can do that. There's, you know, levers that they can pull.
3: Mm. Yes, I wonder if that would kick off a whole lot of litigious activity, though, because banks clearly have plenty of money and they would fight any potential to lose all that money, wouldn't they?
4: Yeah, I guess. At the end of the day, you know, the Parliament's the highest law in the land, so, you know, they can kind of can to an extent do what they like.
3: Yeah.
4: But in terms of also the KiwiSaver thing, I think that's a good move. A lot of people sort of saying, oh, well, over time, you know, that $1,000 will be eaten away by, you know, fees and inflation and stuff like that. But the whole point with an investment, especially if it gets put into a growth fund, is that it should be returning usually double-digit returns,
3: mm-hmm.
4: Which is going to be a lot more than inflation or fees. And so, you know, over the course of 20 years or so, while the kid's growing up, you know, that $1,000 can quite easily turn into $10,000.
3: Yeah. Yeah, and perhaps they need to go one step further and say that any funds invested in KiwiSaver through whichever facility, banking service or investment firm, that the fee should be set. And so you know exactly what you're getting, and or almost minuscule, almost negligent. So it's more, I don't know, just more incentive to shove your money in there from a young age.
4: Oh, totally. Mm. I mean, I know there are some providers already that do a similar thing to that. I personally did that for my kids. I've got them in a provider, I won't say the name, but it basically has like very minimal fees for the kids, and you know, so it works well for them.
3: Is that some simplicity?
4: A little bit for it, but
3: was it that?
4: Yeah,
3: you can that, say if you want to. It's up to
4: names
3: you.
4: Recently.
3: Oh, okay.
4: Yeah.
3: No, the only reason I asked that is because I was told. Yeah, I was told to. I actually interviewed a bloke about low fees on, and I changed my KiwiSaver provider based on the interview. And then someone else said to me, "Why are you worried about their fees? It should be their performance over a long period of time." So I changed it again. So it should be not so much the fees that are being taken, but their performance. And yeah, I don't know. There's always pros and cons for looking at all of them, I guess.
4: Oh, definitely. And I think you definitely want to, you know, weigh up the returns versus, you know, the costs involved and everything like that.
3: Mm.
4: I think just with the smaller amounts, though, you know, when it's like $1,000 or whatever, then, you know, fees would quickly eat into that. Whereas when you're talking about your own KiwiSaver, you know, when you've got a lot more money in there, then that's where, you know, the returns is probably a bigger factor.
3: Yeah. Yeah, well said. Thank you, Bruce. Yeah, that's a good point. There's a lot to weigh up. And when you go to a financial advisor, one of the first things they tell you is, we can't advise you. What? Sorry? Yeah, we can't really, like, legally, there are all sorts of reasons why they can't tell you certain things, but they can provide you with information, which kind of leads you towards the same thing anyway. Good on you, Bruce. Drive safe. Nice to hear from you. 1923, Carl, I'll be with you next.
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4: New Zealand gas reserves are now at their lowest level in 20 years. Simeon Brown is the Energy Minister. Why are the estimates coming down?
5: There's a number of reasons. We have a range of fields which are coming to the end of their life. We haven't had major new fields discovered for a long time. And of course, we've had

0: on benevolence. And sometimes it's quite extraordinary when you look at a well-oiled machine like the Cancer Society, for example. They rely on bequests, they rely on generosity, they rely on big donations from all sorts in order to fund ongoing cancer trials and studies and things, and to support their nurse educators. They get no money from the government. That blows me away. Such a critical part of what we have in the country. The Cancer Society, no government funding, hospices partly funded by the government. They need $80 to $100 million more. They should not have to go to the news about this. This is something that is intrinsically woven into us, compassion and care at the time of death, apart from now. Sorry, we can't help you. What do you mean you can't help me? You'll just have to go home. That's not the case for a lot of people who need that very intensive and specialised care at that point. So your thoughts on that as well? 0800 80 1080 9292 is the text.
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5: In this update, demand for a Christchurch sports mentoring program for at-risk children has far outpaced capacity. Ho Motuhake Sports Trust spends 5 years working with kids aged 7 to 12 referred to them by social agencies. They've provided more than 8,000 sessions, with parents noticing a 97% rise in their child's confidence and engagement at school. Rata Foundation Sandy Van Heinigen says they don't have enough funding to meet demand, with more than 60 tamariki on their waiting list. The National Party's justice spokesperson's promising, if elected, to send a clear message to sexual violence offenders by toughening sentences. Paul Goldsmith has confirmed the party plans to stop judges taking into account testimony about an offender's good character. Mr. Goldsmith says a perpetrator's reputation does not matter to a victim suffering the consequences of assault.
6: It's the so-called good reputation that can enable the offending. Somebody's in a trusted position. That's why we don't think it's appropriate.
5: Residents in a Waimakariri town fear they'll lose one of their key attractions as the golf course is replaced by housing. The 18-hole Pegasus golf course has been bought by Wolfbrook Property, which plans to build homes there. Resident Brent Essler says locals always attribute their move to the town to two things.
7: It's the beach, proximity to the beach on one side and the golf course on the other. You know, the golf course has been a landmark, a cornerstone of the Pegasus development from the last 16, 17 years.
5: Researchers are calling for coastal ecosystems to be protected from microplastic pollution. An Auckland University study has tracked bamboo worms, tiny creatures that are hugely important for marine life because they specialise in keeping the water clean. It's found bamboo worms are less active when exposed to plastic particles. Research fellow Yushi Yu says we need regulations to keep microplastics at safe levels.
8: Once we set up this kind of a limit, we might manage this problem.
5: A bold campaign with a call for Kiwis to give an F this month about cystic fibrosis. It's New Zealand's most common life-threatening genetic condition.

9 past 3 here through till 5 this morning. 0800 80 1080 will connect you from any phone that you have. A very good morning to you. Yeah, Oriwa, I had to catch up with some people there on Sunday and I got up early. I always wake up early anyway, but I woke up early and I sat and I did some work and I had my pot of tea and then I tootled off to Oriwa. And the other thing too is that having a diesel engine, it's not great to be just mooching around at low revs and low speed around the city. So it's good to get on the highway and wah, go for it. Well, legally, of course, but it needs the high revs, a diesel engine. So I did that, got up to Oriwa. For those that aren't familiar, it's about 34 kilometres north of Auckland, north and east. And it really does have a feel like, where am I? It doesn't feel like any other part of Auckland. And it has a very beachy vibe. Beachy, complete with hot rods too. Lots of very nice hot rod type vehicles mooching around the streets, parking up. People, you know, oh yeah, look at that, wow. Talking about V8s and engines and colours and all that stuff. Lots of cafes, lots of bars. It's got a very good feel, but it did feel like Mount Maunganui, which isn't a bad thing. It's just busy and different, which I quite enjoyed, sitting outside a nice cafe there, having a coffee. Cold though, cold wind. Speaking of cold, I've got a story about frosts for you, but just to remind you of what we have been talking about, feel free to keep the story going. Your points of view on New Zealand First, as they have some policies, Winston Peters announcing them yesterday, about an automatic system to enrol all newborn New Zealand citizens into KiwiSaver. $1,000, boom, as soon as you're born, bang, there you go. Whack that in your little baby hand, off you go. Well, yeah, to a point made earlier on, it does seem a bit weird to do it from birth, given they're not going to be working, although parents could make regular contributions to that. Some people have said that $1,000 would be eaten up by fees and inflation, but it does get invested into KiwiSaver, so the earnings potentially could be quite amazing. Particularly if parents are contributing, then when that child becomes old enough to work, off they go, the system's already established. I think, not being an economist by any stretch, but maybe leave that until your first job. Once you get an IRD number, have it commensurate with that so that the system kicks in. As soon as you've got an IRD number, there's your $1,000. Off you go, you're working. 10%. One caller saying before, 10%'s a lot. It's not if you've never had it. If you've never had an income, then 10% is like, well, what you never had, you're never going to miss. Make it as hard as you can on yourself from the start. Save as much as you can. Invest everything you can in KiwiSaver. And by the time retirement comes around for someone just getting into the workforce, quite the lucrative proposition, right? I'm all for it. I think it probably needs a bit of looking at. Just remember that New Zealand First are never going to be the government. But they have to have policies like any party. This could be watered down, pared back, non-existent by the time they are a coalition partner, if that's the case. And into that announcement yesterday was also the buying back of the Bank of New Zealand and merging it with

0: it's reduced down to half a day from 20 to 30 days. They've got half a day. Wow, that's a huge change. Orchardists as well. Stone fruit crops damaged by frost in spring. Winter temperatures needed to drop to around 0 degrees for their hormonal cycle. I've always been told that about. I've never understood that, but stone fruit loves a frost. You need 800 odd hours for winter chilling, which then produces a viable flower. And if you don't get that, the hormones in the plant are deactivated and the flower could be non-viable or may not even produce a flower. That explains a lot about the big old apricot tree we had in Whanganui East years ago. Beautiful tree, never had fruit, never got frost there. So have you noticed that? You'll know, with your back lawn in the morning, front lawn maybe. Have you noticed that you're getting fewer frosts where you are? It may not just be the Mackenzie country and inland Otago. Where else are you not getting frosts? Frosts on the menu this morning for much of the South Island, as I mentioned in the forecast. The Climate Change Commission 2026 National Climate Change Risk Assessment, released last week, has found that New Zealand has already warmed by 1.4 degrees, but that could rise to 3 degrees by 2090. So it's not surprising. I do feel for those operating ski fields or curling rinks. Isn't that a curious sport, watching people with their big stones and the little brushes sweeping madly as the stone gently slides down the what do you call it, down the thing, rink. Is it a rink? So yeah, in terms of frosts, are you still getting them? 0800 80 1080 9292 on the text. 40 to 50 fewer frosts just in the Mackenzie country and inland Otago this year. 19 past 3.
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0: 21 past 3, speaking of health-related stuff, I go back to that story just to remind you about what's happening in the Democratic Republic of Congo, formerly Zaire, which it's been years since I was there. I don't know, 20 or maybe, no, 30. Good Lord. Yeah, 30-something years, actually. But there's an Ebola outbreak there, and they're not calling it a pandemic. 246 cases, 80 deaths that they know of. You can imagine things, it sounds disparaging, but systems there would be a lot slower. It's a big place, lots of population spread out throughout a pretty big chunk of land. So they're not calling it a pandemic at this point, but it is a public health emergency. It doesn't meet the criteria for a pandemic emergency. So yeah, hospice in New Zealand, not looking good. Healthcare professionals, not always that good at being vocal. They're pretty good just to let their industry, their representatives do the talking. And now they're out there talking and telling us how bereft of money they are.

0: they're legit.
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5: 28 past 3. Yeah, there's some texts I'll catch up. If you haven't heard your texts, because I haven't got to the bottom of them yet, but I will soon. Or you can call 0800 80 1080. Hi, Neil.
6: Hi, Roman. How you going?
5: Yeah, good. Thank you.
6: Good, good. Hey, this Winston Peters thing with the KiwiSaver and the buy in the bank.
5: Mm.
6: My opinion, he's just posturing for putting himself in a good position for the election. The practicality of buying the BNZ is just absolutely ridiculous. It would make IREX look like a bargain basement deal, tell you the truth, with the amount of money he'd need to spend. Because like you said, it's like giving, I think it's NAB, it's National Australia Bank owned BNZ. It's like giving them a blank cheque and just going, you put in the number. absolutely ridiculous. And really, improving the capital investment in Kiwi Bank would be the better way to go if they wanted to improve the position of a Kiwi-owned bank.
5: Yeah.
6: In the market.
5: Because you could certainly undo them. Like, I understand that the idea of having the name, the Bank of New Zealand, the strong name, you can't have that unless you buy it. But at what cost? And also, the way to undo them is to simply have mortgage rates, which are so competitive that everybody runs to this new bank, whether it's the Kiwi Bank or not. And then the other banks will just go, oh, it's not working for us anymore. We're out of New Zealand. Job's done.
6: Yeah, exactly. Something you said before, where you said you didn't think Kiwi Bank was competitive. I'd tend to disagree with that one a wee bit. I think it's on a par with the other big four banks. Reason I say that is because over the last 25 years or so, we've done a lot of dealings with properties and we've been dealing with different banks over the time. And the one constant is we've always been with Kiwi Bank. We were one of the foundation customers back when it started.
5: Mm.
6: And we've always found they haven't necessarily been the best, but they've always been there or thereabouts. And over that time, we've had Westpac and ANZ that we've changed, because when you build a property business, one of the things you do is you have two banks so that you can bounce one off the other to try to get better rates when you refix mortgages and such like. So we've always found Kiwi Bank was definitely in the market as far as rates were concerned. I would agree that possibly their service was not as good as the others, but rates-wise, they were definitely there.
5: I guess that for me, it's that once bitten, twice shy. So going to them because they were brand new and it was in Carterton, we were building for the first time, and went, oh, I would love to go to Kiwi Bank. Let's go and talk to Kiwi Bank. Yeah, sure, here's your appointment. Oh, no, we don't provide mortgages to land without services. So I never went back to them again. I was just quite gutted, to be fair.
6: Yeah, and I can understand why that would annoy you.
5: Mm.
6: And I wouldn't. That's the sort of weird little anomalies that we've found along the way with different bits with Kiwi Bank, and that's where their service falls down. Maybe with better size, maybe that would improve. They could offer a wider range of products in that respect.

0: really talking about that, but in general terms, yeah, we've had successive governments just reduce and reduce the spending, the focus, the impetus on healthcare. They don't really care like they say they do. They certainly don't care like other first world countries do. Mind you, we're not a first world country, are we? We're certainly nothing like Scandinavia. 22, which is a broad thing, I know, but so true. 2224 0800 80 1080 if you'd like to join in. And frosts. Are you still getting the frosts that you used to get? And you'll know that because, well, clearly you're not seeing them. But if you've got fruit trees that are stone fruit trees and they're not fruiting, they're not flowering, I didn't realise. I knew frosts were important, but it's all to do with a hormonal cycle that produces the flower. If they're not getting the 800 odd hours of winter chilling, you will not get good fruit, which is why Otago has it. I wonder how this lack of frosts over time will affect the stone fruit industry. How's it affecting you? You might be loving not having the frosts. I actually miss them. Is that weird? I love a good frost. Love that look of a fire going in the morning. You drive away from your house and the smoke just pouring out of the chimney, which is probably half the reason why there's global warming. Oh, well, yeah, it's all my fault. 21-24.
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0: 22-4. G'day there, Victoria.
6: Hello. I just wanted to follow up with the Benevolent Trust Fund.
0: Mm-hmm.
6: Have you ever heard of it?
0: No.
6: Ramond, have you ever?
0: Well, not specifically, no. Tell me what you know about it.
6: Well, my children, when my husband died and I was only 21, my children were one and a half and two and a half.
0: Oh, Lord, that's tough.
6: So they're now 50 and 51 in this day. Well, their trust fund was $500 each because their father was a hard worker, committed worker, and he passed on the rugby field in Oamahu in 1975. So that was an automatic trust fund that was set up for all New Zealanders. For all New Zealand born, there was an automatic trust fund set up.
0: Okay.
6: For every child born.
0: Mm.
6: So that was automatic. And that trust fund then was available for education, to employment, to enjoyment. And I got to utilise that fund on their behalf. But the principal, the capital, was the $500 that stayed there.
0: Mm-hmm.
6: So at 50 and 51, you know, I just thought, because I told them when they were 18 that they were able to access it. And I assumed they did. And then my son goes, he's 51 now. And I go, my son, did you ever by any chance access your benevolent fund, your trust fund, that your father, his good name, left in for you and your sister? And he goes, "Oh, Mum, I don't worry about these things, just trying to

0: menopause night and day with Shatavari. New from Sleep Drops.
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1: 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Got an opinion? 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
3: 12 to 4. I'll give the answer. Here's a question for you. If you were in a quiz now on, you know, primetime television, and I said, now, your turn, and you, oh, that's me. Your question, how many registered banks are there in New Zealand? Without cheating, without actually Googling it up, how many would you say? What would your answer be? I'll tell you the answer soon. I was absolutely blown away. Hi, Roman. I've studied a lot of business books and articles in the paper. And something that is common to a lot of business commentators is that New Zealand has too much money invested in real estate and that the four major banks are sending a lot of their profits to Australia. Also, our KiwiSaver will never compete with Australia as their employers have to contribute 12% to employees' superannuation. Their minimum, and then they can go way beyond that. And some of their employers do. It's very, very tempting, clearly, for a lot of people, and some people do make that move. Hi, Roman. The worst decision of Muldoon's was the demolition of the Kirk Retirement Fund. Following that was Douglas and Bolger, the years selling assets, including the BNZ Bank, and listening to the current stats, no chance of buying it back. The 2015 sale of 49% power companies has been a disaster. We are only beginning to grasp. Kiwi Bank is just not funded to be competitive. My personal bank, last 14 years, the TSB, unrivaled for customer service and fees, and very considerate of us older, elderly customers. Good chat. Roman, fire ambulance hospice should all be funded, owned and run by government. A cost analysis will inform the increase in tax take required, and the government must be held to account, which incredibly doesn't happen currently, says Lucy. 10 to 4, 0800 80 1080. Hi, Roman. Freehold is the opposite of leasehold. No mortgage is unencumbered. You must get that right. Cheers, says Frank. What do you mean I must get that right? The only thing I want to do is finish paying my mortgage. Then I'll be doing backflips and drinking copious bottles of champagne. Roman, can I suggest that you watch Climate, the Cold Hard Truth? The globe might be warming, but not because of humans. Yes, big baby... Oh, dig, baby, dig. Let's make some money, says Ed. At what cost, Ed? Or you just don't care? Roman, I tried Kiwi Bank years ago. They never wanted my custom as a new mortgage holder, so I never went back. I went to the ANZ. I hear you. Yep, once bitten, twice shy. Roman, the BNZ was sold to the National Australia Bank. The National Bank was taken over by the ANZ. Hello, Roman. Good morning. National Bank was taken over by the ANZ, not BNZ, as your caller indicated. Ooh. So have you worked out the answer yet? How many registered banks are there in New Zealand? Roman, in the times before hospice care, my mother nursed my pain-ridden father through his illness. Later on, my eldest brother and I nursed her in her own illness. Once again, without the support of care from a hospice. The skilled home care and nursing by hospice group is really supportive and comforting, and they are needed, just as is our St. John's ambulance care. Yeah. Have I got to the... Oh, no, there's more. Hang on. National Bank, Roman, was absorbed by ANZ, not by BNZ, just as an FYI from...

0: someone will tell me on a text, probably 9292. There's a very long, skinny lake, which for well over 100 years, people have skated on. And apparently it's just the most incredible, airy kind of feeling. It's shrouded by very steep hills either side. So you're in a valley and you're on this lake and people are skating hither and thither up and down the lake. Sounds beautiful. I'd love to go and do that. I can actually ice skate. I can't do anything fancy like a pirouette, but I don't fall over either, which is quite nice. I love skating. Be sad to see things like that going with climate change, wouldn't it?
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6: Mike Hosking, Marcus Lush, Matt Heath, Tyler Adams, all the names you can trust. 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
7: In this update, Winston Peters is proposing a big shake-up for our banking sector. The New Zealand First leader has proposed buying the BNZ and merging it with Kiwi Bank to create a National Bank of New Zealand. Mr. Peters says the Commerce Commission banking report has showed massive problems with the market and big banks.
8: Face no sustained pressure to compete on price, no realistic threat to new scale of entry, and no domestic ownership accountability. We're going to change all that.
7: Mr. Peters also announced a KiwiSaver policy, making it compulsory from birth. The New Zealand First policy would also give each newborn New Zealand citizen a $1,000 kickstart. A push for serious action in the rural health sector. The newly released Aotearoa New Zealand Declaration on Rural Health warns of continuing inequities. The declaration suggests expanding research, strengthening the workforce and harnessing AI. Rural Health Network Chair Dr. Fiona Bolden says too often urban policies are adapted for rural communities.
9: We're really keen to see proper frameworks that are rurally proofed, so that means actually done with rural people.
7: Associate Health Minister Matt Ducey has endorsed the strategic direction, saying he's heartened by its alignment with the government's work. Health advocates are sounding the alarm over nicotine pouches. The nicotine pouches are popular worldwide but cannot be sold in New Zealand yet. However, the government is working to legalise and regulate them. A new report from the World Health Organization says the nicotine pouches are aggressively marketed towards young people, and it's urging governments to impose strong regulatory barriers. Associate Health Minister Casey Costello says officials are working on regulation, but Calvin Cochrane from Vape Free Kids says these pouches are risky.
10: Unleashing a product like that on our communities will mean thousands, if not tens of thousands, of young people could become addicted to these products like they have become addicted to vaping.
7: We're being urged to be firewise this winter. AMI data show while cooking incidents are the most common cause of fire-related claims, fire claims peak over winter when people rely more on heaters and warming equipment. Executive General Manager of Claims Steph Ferris says heating accidents jump from 6% to nearly 16% over the colder months. Ms. Ferris says one reason to prevent house fires is that some things cannot be recovered.
11: We can help rebuild your property after a fire, but there's those photos, heirlooms and sentimental items that we can't replace.
7: A conservation project has reached a milestone for translocation.

0: talking about a bank that sends hundreds of millions of dollars of our money in profit back to Australia. So clearly it's worth buying.
1: Well, is it?
0: Yeah.
1: Are there not better things that we could be spending our money on?
0: Yes. Look, yeah, like hospice?
1: I just think it's a nonsense idea. I have no problem with them making a profit if they're serving me in a way that any New Zealand bank can't, so that my profits are better.
0: Yeah. Yeah, I think your point is valid. And look, you know, the other thing too is that I'd love to hear what... So on Early Edition with Ryan Bridge and Mike Hosking with the Mike Hosking Breakfast, I'm sure there'll be people with big brains talking about this, about the prospect of it ever happening. To me, it doesn't sound viable to spend that kind of money on a bank that's not for sale. Can you imagine what you'd have to be spending to get that across the line, to get them interested? Why would they? Why would you? They always say that the time to sell a business is when it's doing very well. That could work. You know, sell it while it's on the way up. And they're certainly making a lot of money. Thank you, Wilbur. Good points, well made. I like the question. I like that question. Someone else asked that question too about where the government banks with Westpac, where do these MPs that we're talking about with New Zealand First, where do they bank if they believe it's such a good idea? And you say there's plenty of good banks, plenty of viable good banks. Yeah, there could be good banks. But the simple question of why do most New Zealanders not bank with them? Why do the majority bank with big Australian banks is answered simply by cheaper rates. Most of us don't care about anything else. Your money comes in, most of it goes out on a mortgage. A big chunk of your money disappears on mortgage. If that can be reduced with a bank with lower interest rates, you're not going to care whether it's New Zealand owned or not, are you? Really? Are you going to, from a sense of patriotic, are you going to choose a bank that's more expensive simply because it's a New Zealand-owned bank? I doubt it. 20 to 5, 0800 80 1080.
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0: Showers. Auckland, Coromandel Peninsula, Bay of Plenty and Taupō, mainly fine, a few showers about the northern parts of Auckland and Coromandel. Waikato, Te Kapiti, including Tomaranui and Taihape, fine apart from cloudy areas and valley fog. Gisborne to Wairarapa, also Wellington, mostly cloudy, a few showers. The South Island, mainly fine with morning frost. Areas of cloud or fog mainly about the coast. Chatham Islands, a cloudy day, a few showers.
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2: Good morning and welcome to the program and welcome to your Monday. I'm Andrew Dickens. I'm here until midday. And the number to phone is 0800 8010 80. You can text me on 9292. 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Somebody texted me during the last hour conversation about education, they said, bring back home economics. Interestingly enough, before I came on air, I actually researched that. I said, what do they call home economics or cooking or woodwork these days? These days it's called food technology. And the reason it's called food technology is they said, look, you need to know how food is made, how food is then prepared into meals that you buy at the supermarket, not just how to do a recipe, which it used to be back in my day. You just learned how to cook. You learned how to do a bit of woodwork, learned how to do a bit of metalwork, but now it's food technology and hard technology as well. So home economics, Texter, still in there. But it's time to move on to another topic, and this one is about good character discounts. National says that if elected, it will remove good character discounts entirely for sexual offending. The Justice Minister, Paul Goldsmith, on air this morning with Ryan, argues this will lead to tougher sentences. And Prime Minister Christopher Luxon on air this morning with Mike says it's simply unfair for victims to watch offenders receive lighter penalties because a coach or employer says they're a good person. In Christopher Luxon's words, no sex offender is a person of good character. I think we would all agree with that, wouldn't you? 0800 8010 80 is the number to phone. However, defence lawyers say the policy solves a problem that doesn't actually exist. Elizabeth Hall from the Defence Lawyers Association says judges already consider many factors at sentencing. And in sexual cases, they rarely apply good character discounts anyway. She argues the provision matters for people who have otherwise lived blameless lives and that the proposal is more about election year politics than real reform. However, victims advocate Ruth Money strongly disagrees with that thought. She says survivors are overwhelmed with joy at the announcement. For many, it's distressing to sit in court and hear praise for someone who has sexually violated them. Money says good character discounts make sense for some crimes, like accidental death, but never for sexual violence, which cannot happen by accident. Now, this is where we get interesting and where we can have a discussion. On 0800 8010 80 is the number to phone. National says it will start with sexual offending, but is open to extending the policy to other crimes. Now, whether that gains bipartisan support remains to be seen. God knows what Labour thinks these days, to be fair. But the debate highlights a deep divide between the legal experts who say this is just a bit of electioneering, it doesn't really matter that much, it doesn't really count that much, and victims' advocates over what fairness in sentencing really looks like. So, as I say, the bigger question is whether our court cases should only consider the crime and its repercussions on the victim. Now, we've had long debates, you and I, about this, about name suppression for so-called leading New Zealanders. Are you really a leading New Zealander if you've done something that's ended out with you up before the beak? Are you really a leading New Zealander if your business behaviour results in others being ripped off? Can you be a person of good character, but all you're doing is masking that dark side of you, which comes out when you offend? Is a CEO who's been caught speeding able to say, I've got a good character, and gain a discount because he has employed people in his life, but at the same time he's been speeding or he's had a crash that's caused a death? I know it's only one mistake in what was otherwise a blameless life, but it's still a mistake. Is a family man who beats another person bloody in a moment of rage someone who

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